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3: Low level off around 56. Overnight, under clear skies, southerly winds, 8 to 15 miles an hour. Lots of sunshine outside again. Tuesday, high temperatures reach up to 82. Clear skies. Tuesday night, lows around 55. Lots of sunshine and dry. Wednesday, clouds on the increase by Thursday. Upper 70s. Wednesday, low 70s by Thursday. A peek at the extended shows. 73 Friday, 79 Saturday, and 74 on Sunday. Right now, it's 70 degrees.

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3: Low level off around 56. Overnight, under clear skies, southerly winds, 8 to 15 miles an hour. Lots of sunshine outside again. Tuesday, high temperatures reach up to 82. Clear skies. Tuesday night, lows around 55. Lots of sunshine and dry. Wednesday, clouds on the increase by Thursday. Upper 70s. Wednesday, low 70s by Thursday. A peak at the extended shows. 73 Friday, 79 Saturday, and 74 on Sunday. Right now, it's 68 degrees.
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4: Low level off around 56. Overnight, under clear skies, southerly winds, 8 to 15 miles an hour. Lots of sunshine outside again. Tuesday, high temperatures reach up to 82. Clear skies. Tuesday night, lows around 55. Lots of sunshine and dry. Wednesday, clouds on the increase by Thursday. Upper 70s. Wednesday, low 70s by Thursday. A peek at the extended shows. 73 Friday, 79 Saturday, and 74 on Sunday. Right now, it's 70 degrees.

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1: Low level off around 56. Overnight under clear skies. Southerly winds 8 to 15 miles an hour.

0: Lots of sunshine outside again.
1: Tuesday,
0: high temperatures reach up to 82. Clear skies.
1: Tuesday night,
0: lows around 55. Lots of sunshine and dry.
1: Wednesday,
0: clouds on the increase by Thursday.
1: Upper 70s.
0: Wednesday,
1: low 70s
0: by Thursday.
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1: Right now,
0: it's 70 degrees.
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2: Lows of a low around 56. Overnight, under clear skies, south winds, 8 to 15 miles per hour. Daytime highs approaching 82. Tuesday, bright sunshine expected. Clear skies, Tuesday night, lows dip down to about 55. Lots of sunshine and dry, Wednesday and Thursday, upper 70s. Wednesday, low 70s by Thursday. Looking further out, 73, Friday, 79, Saturday, and 74 on Sunday. Currently, it's 68 degrees.

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2: Lows of aloft around 56, overnight, under clear skies, south winds, 8 to 15 miles per hour. Daytime highs approaching 82, Tuesday, bright sunshine expected. Clear skies, Tuesday night, lows dip down to about 55. Lots of sunshine and dry, Wednesday and Thursday, upper 70s, Wednesday, low 70s by Thursday. Looking further out, 73, Friday, 79, Saturday, and 74 on Sunday. Currently, 66.
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0: Olympics family, blah, blah, blah. His, her fiance's family. I don't care. I tuned all that out. I said to Big E, how's your awful health? He said, and I'm quoting now, just pray because you're going to church now. And as soon as he said it, these two are here like, he's going to church. That's right. I'm going to church. I didn't like the way you all became little giggle boxes when Big E mentioned I was going to church. Big E, are you there?
1: I am. I can't believe I've driven you to church.
2: It's bad.
0: Yeah. You've driven me to church. That's
1: well,
0: exactly right.
1: I pray nightly for various things.
0: Yes.
1: So I'm used to praying. You know, normally it's to just end it now.
0: Yeah. That's right. Well, I am. My wife and I, if you missed this, we tried to go to church this past Sunday, but I was inspired by something I saw online from a friend who said that church and her faith are like the eye of the storm. Everything else can be chaotic and out of control around her, but she always has that. And I thought, you know what? That's inspirational. And this is how much church wants to reject me. The one Sunday of the year that we go, I meet a guy at the door. He's like, oh, yeah, we're not having church today. On Sunday.

0: Yeah.
1: Any other day, not today.
0: It can happen to anyone.
2: Yeah, oh yeah. He's like, we choose one Sunday a year to just take it off.
3: You may want to look at this as a sign, Chief.
2: Yeah. Then I got an email from a guy who said, by the way, you went to that church. I know where it is. There are four other churches within walking distance, like right across the street. I'm like, yeah, I only wanted this one. So.
0: That's why the laughing was, because you said you were going to church, not I went. Like, you did go.
2: I did everything I could.
3: Yeah. Biggie says, well, pray for me. You're going to church now. You should have seen these two, like a spit take.
2: Right.
3: Oh, we're doing. Oh, yeah. Now I'm really going to church. I am big time going to church as of this Sunday. I'm doing it.
2: How do you feel, Biggie?
4: Great.
3: Good. Good. We'll expect you back in tomorrow.
4: I have to be.
3: Yes. Little behind the scenes, he has to be here tomorrow. There's no other way around it. That's right.
4: I don't know what condition I'll be in, but I'm going to get there.
3: He's dragging that bum leg in here. Come hell or high water, that is happening.
2: Ooh, we're having work done to the roof as of tomorrow, so you have to park farther away tomorrow.
3: Just by a little.
2: Lean on Rachel. She'll bring you in.
4: Okay.
0: Good luck with that.
2: She'll bring you in. It'll be just fine. Don't worry about it. Also, today is National Taco Day, so at the end of this segment, we'll play a piece we have called Taco Town. It's an amusing piece, I think. It's about a minute and 15 seconds long, and it's amusing. Preview for you. We're going to have...
3: Way to sell it.
0: Anecdote. It sounds amusing.
2: Amusement called Taco Town. Today, you know, of course, I'm sure Taco Bell and the rest have all sorts of deals. I never publicize. I won't publicize it. Why? They should be buying radio advertising to publicize their deals on National Taco Day. Biggie, high-low. What percentage of people in America have never tried a taco?
4: Go. Never?
2: Never.
4: 10%.
2: Lower.
4: 8%.
2: Lower.
4: 5%.
2: Lower.
4: 3%.
2: Lower.
4: 2%.
3: Yes, 2% have never tried a taco.
4: I'm glad to hear that, actually. I feel like, you know, tacos are one of those that even when they're young, it's an easy meal for parents to serve.
3: Total go-to.
4: Yeah, beef, cheese, eat.
3: I bet my kids have had tacos by the time they were 6. Don't you think? I mean, you start...
2: You know, we never had them. My parents never made tacos when I was growing up. And they would have them at school... But you know how school lunches are, they're gross. And I never, it looked terrible. I probably didn't try a taco until Taco Bell came to town when I was 18.
0: When I was in school, they wouldn't even make tacos. They would pour chips on a plate and put the beef and cheese on top. But they wouldn't construct the taco.
3: Budget cuts. You could not.
4: Yeah.
0: Well, it's kind of tedious, I guess, if you're making hundreds of them. But this is just easier.
2: We did have them, but I feel like they had made them like hours earlier because the cheese was all congealed looking. It didn't look good at all. And I never tried them. I never had, because surprisingly, I was a very finicky eater at school. I would eat my parents' stuff. My mom, you know, great cook. But at school, like, only the square pizza on Friday. Did y'all have square pizza?
4: Oh, yes.
2: Okay.
4: But they've never been able to recreate the greatness of that either.
0: That's never changed.
4: It has to be served from the school cafeteria, too. I swear by that.
2: I was just saying, well, light bulb. We open a restaurant. When Biggie finally cashes it in and says, I'm done with this job, before they tell him, you're done with
0: this. You never know when that's going to happen.
2: Right.
4: Yeah, if I was a Cauchy man, I'd start upticking the they'll tell me.
2: Boy, that should be on Cauchy or Polymark or whatever it is.
0: It probably is.
2: Surely it's on there. We should open a restaurant called School Pizza and then make square pizza like that. But you're right. You only get that in the school cafeteria.
0: You'd have to microwave it. Like, either you can't put it in the oven or anything.
2: The crust has to be not crispy at all.
0: Yeah, you have to microwave it, whatever it is.
2: Yes.
4: I really believe there's something about the school cafeteria, the way they cook it, because all online I see all these people trying to recreate it.
2: Yeah.
4: And there's something about the ingredients, and I swear it's got to be that they cook them in those... You know, giant ovens that are like 6 racks or something. And I, because nobody can ever recreate it the same.
2: It's like, it's not good, but it's great at the same time. You know, you're desperate for pizza, and that's the best you can do. And that was the day you loved it. It was good when you were at school, at least.
4: And, you know, speaking of tacos, we grew up with what the internet has now deemed white people tacos.
3: Oh, whoa, whoa. I don't like that. Whoa. What are you talking about? White people
0: taco?
3: What's that supposed to mean?
4: Let me tell you what a white people taco is, and I did grow up with. Mm-hmm. It's where you simply take 1 pound of ground beef, the packet of taco seasoning, mix it up, and serve it with just that and cheese.
3: No lettuce or tomatoes. Tomatoes.
4: Yeah.
3: When I first started making them, I was cooking dinner, and the kids were really young, and I would make tacos. Easy to make, you know, and eventually I got to where I was really branching out. I'd buy the hard and soft taco shells. You could do either that you wanted. But I started by putting lettuce and tomato and cheese and sour cream. But what you just turned into white people tacos, too, because I just went to just ground beef and cheese. Why you had that kind of taco. No, we never did a double decker. My father doesn't like going down the ethnic aisle at the
0: He doesn't allow you to use Japanese pens.
3: No, we never we didn't have Chinese food until I was 20. Yeah.
4: put that prayer candle down. Get out of that aisle.
3: We never like to go down that particular aisle. We will play Taco Time by the end of this segment. This goes along with it. Do you remember a few weeks ago, Wendy's, in I believe it's in California, and now it's spreading, they've come out with a CD that you or downloadable music that you can listen to while eating your Wendy's. One of the songs was called Funeral for a Frosty. We have just a bit of it here. Our review was it was very good. That the songs were like, okay, it's listenable.
0: Real music.
3: Yeah, and Wendy's got some attention for that. Now, Chipotle is trying to copy that. Chipotle has come up with music. Now, it's instrumental, and they say you can eat your Chipotle to this. But all the instruments are vegetables that they use at Chipotle. Corn, onions, peppers, tomatoes, and they've hollowed them out, and they're playing actual corn. And they showed this being done, being recorded. Here's a little bit of Chipotle music, all being played on vegetables. So it's all instrumental like this, but the girl's going to town on those corn cobs. Let me tell you. I mean, she really is. They're hollowed out. She's really doing it. Now, they recorded that at the Abbey Road Studios, made famous by the Beatles, of course.
4: My God.
1: Don't you know Paul McCartney is incensed over this?
3: I bet they woke him up and said, did you give permission?
1: They're playing corn
3: at Abbey Road.
4: I think that says a lot about where we are as a world.
3: Me too. I bet Paul wishes he was dead.
0: That's just disrespectful.
3: There's an old rumor that Paul McCartney was dead after the Abbey Road album came out. I bet now he's like, they should have killed me. This is the thing.
4: He just did it. Yeah.
3: Biggie, you're spot on with what I said. I dubbed it to BB Show. I said, you know, and I used an expletive here. I said, the shite we do to get, you know, people to. Because Wendy's comes up with it, and Chipotle's like, well, we got to do something. Hollow out a corn cob.
4: Let's go to Abbey Road. By the way, rent the world's most famous studio to record the
0: Beyonce. And you could have done it anywhere.
1: You could have done it in the Chipotle.
4: Yeah.
3: And then it's covered all over. I saw this from the Today Show and NBC Nightly News. I said, are you serious? The shite we do. You know, the shite we do. That's one. I'm going to start a podcast called The Shite We Do. Look at all this crap, this mess that we're doing. Like, for instance, and I just told this to my wife. Biggie, did you see that Taylor Swift made a walk-on to Saturday Night Live? I'm sure you
4: know. No.
3: She was Dakota Johnson. They're friends. And she was on hosting this past Saturday night. And it was her birthday. So in the middle of her monologue, here comes a person just walking up beside her. It's Taylor Swift. Well, the crowd goes crazy, as you can imagine. And later, she stayed till the end of the episode. And then at the end, when all the cast gathers, Taylor Swift brought a birthday cake out to Dakota Johnson. Now, I told B.B. Shea, and I don't want to sound old, but I said to B.B. Shea and Red Rachel, in my day. Okay. The last time I watched Saturday Night Live in 1991, you know, if the star of the day, whoever it might be, was out there, Harrison Ford hosting, and here came Whitney Houston or some other pop star and interrupted him and did all this stuff, we wouldn't say a word. We'd sit there and watch it. And then the next day, somebody might say, hey, at church. Somebody might say, hey, did you catch Whitney Houston on Saturday Night Live? Oh, yeah, that was neat. She walked.

0: Well, nobody expected it.
1: Okay, that's the end of it. Today, when Taylor Swift walked on, 10 million people went to their TikToks and took video of themselves going, oh my God, Taylor Swift is on Twitter. You know, it's like, she's not a secret. You can see her anytime you want. If you want to see a Taylor Swift video right now, go see it, you know. Why do we lose our... The shite we do.
2: But that's her fan.
1: I think it's her fan.
2: Nobody else would do that.
1: You don't think like, Olivia Rodrigo would
2: no.
1: No.
2: It's just Taylor Swift's fans.
1: You don't think, to a smaller degree, Olivia Rodrigo fans would go, oh, my
2: maybe
1: God.
2: Maybe the, like, the 1% of her crazy fans, but Taylor Swift fans, like...
1: They're all crazy.
2: They're all crazy. Taylor Swift is not bad, okay? Like, I realize she seems like a nice person, and her music, she has some really great songs that I enjoy. Her fans make it impossible to like her.
1: Why do they do that?
2: I don't know.
1: Why do they go so nuts, you know?
3: You know what I think of is that insurance company that does the, you know, you're becoming like your parents commercials.
1: Mm-hmm.
3: And I love the one they have right now where it's the like the Gen Zers in there trying to explain things.
1: Yeah.
3: And he's like, and they're, it's the perfect example of where they're like, what are you watching? He's like, oh, this is a video of myself reacting to things.
2: You must be great at reacting to things.
3: Yeah.
1: Not really.
3: Yeah. But that's what it is now. We have to have, like, people film reaction videos. And that's what, like, the one guy, he goes, you're just trying on shoes.
1: Yeah. The crap we do.
2: And he's like, so you make shoes?
1: Not to sound old, but this, what is this crap? What are we doing here? And I was just reading, this is about Gen Z and millennial and generations, that Gen Zers, in order, and my son is a Gen Z, and my daughter, they're Gen Z, and they are praying that millennials, who are what now, 40? Give up their job. They just quit working. That's, their only hope is that millennials will quit working.
3: There might be one available.
1: There's one. There's only one available. But not many Gen Zers are going to retire at 45. That's not happening. But Gen Z says it's our only chance because there are no jobs in the job market, you know, for them anyway. My son's home for fall break, and we were talking about that yesterday. A lot of job fairs and a lot of, like, help from the university and trying to get a job and working through AI to try to get a job.
4: You know, I was wondering about this. Maybe you can speak to this since you were talking to your son. What does he expect salary-wise coming out of college?
1: I have not asked him that. That is a really good question.
4: Because the difference between, I'm a millennial, I came out of college, and I think what Gen Z expects out of college is vastly different. Obviously, you have to keep up with the times and be able to make money to live, but I think, I feel like Gen Z has wild expectations for their opening salary.
1: Oh, you do?
4: I do.
1: Well, they're going to be disappointed.
4: I think that they are expecting 80 to 100 out of college, 100,000 a year.
1: Ooh.
4: You should ask your son what he expects out of college.
1: Yeah, I will. Mm-hmm. I'll ask him today. He's home for one more day for the break, and I'll ask him what he's expecting because it's not going to be that.
4: No.
1: It's going to be. And my daughter's catching on because she's leaving for college next year. And my daughter's name's Catherine, my son's name's Ben, and my son is graduating next year from college. So I said to her the other day, there was some commercial on about a kid going off to college. And I said, boy, it's going to be sad when you go off to college. He said, don't worry, Ben will be coming back. And that is really true.
4: We know.
1: We know that to be the case. There's no doubt.
3: And it'll be cheaper for you and him if he comes back.
1: Oh, I want him to come back. And I made a deal with my daughter. And I mentioned, you know, I might have been gummied up because, I think I did this about 6 months ago. I said to my daughter, if you stay local for college, let's say you go to the community college, just like Biggie did, and you see how far that's gotten him.
2: Yeah.
1: Okay. I said, if you go to community college and save us all that money, or even just the local college and stay home, graduate, live at home, and at the end of your 4 years, I'll give you what you saved us to start you on your life, you know, or at least a good part of it. Maybe it saves us a little money. Let's say I would have spent $50,000 on room and board for 4 years, which probably I would.
2: Mm-hmm.
1: That's the big expense. I'll give you $40,000. It saves us money, and you have a little start for your life. And at the time, she sort of blew that off. I remember making some sort of deal. Again, it's gummy.
5: I've been to the Apothecaria.
3: Okay. Yeah, that's a gummy decision.
1: That's
3: there.
1: Right. So she was like, no, you know, immediately she's like, no, she wants to go off with her friends to college. And then just yesterday she said, I may take you up on that deal where you give me $50,000. And my wife, who had not been present for the first deal, said, what?
2: And she has to finish school first, okay? She doesn't get the money up front.
1: That's right.
2: Okay, just make sure we're clear on that.
1: Yeah,
2: okay.
1: I have to. And my wife said, you did what? I said, I made a...

0: great writing feel.
1: It does. I have to thank Jonathan for that. He did that. And then, same, we have to thank our friend Matt. He just texted me and said that the reason Alan Jackson ended his tour, and we said this was the single highest grossing concert ever. It was in June, his last concert. He's very sick. I didn't know that. Similar to Phil Collins, he sort of has to be propped up on stage and cannot perform anymore. And the last several years have been difficult, so it probably was. I'm sure it was his last concert.
2: It's 5 o'clock.
1: All right, Matt got that. Matt had to call BB Shea to say, tell Chris Kelly to read his phone.
0: He sent that to you months ago. I said, he ain't read it.
3: He said that to me months ago.
0: I sent Chris Kelly a whole article about Alan Jackson months ago. I said, he ain't read that.
3: What the walls calls, brother.
1: How many times is fact checker rushing? I'll bring something up, and he'll say, you talked about that on February 3rd, 2015. I sent you the article. Oh, good. I had no idea.
4: Can Red Rachel name the four, the Mount Rushmore of 70s one-hit wonders? I'll give you the title. See if you can sing along. You just sing a little verse here of the title. Are you ready?
5: Okay, I'm ready.
4: Because you're young, but you're old school, and you know some of these. We mentioned this one recently. Stuck in the Middle with You.
5: Oh, that's the one. It's from the movie, and I hated that. What are the other words? I only know Stuck in the Middle with You.
1: You failed this test.
5: I failed.
1: You failed miserably. This is, it's very catchy. It's by Steeler's Wheel.
6: Stuck in the middle with you. Guess I'm stuck in the middle with you. And I'm wondering what it is I should.
4: Made more famous by the Quentin Tarantino movie Reservoir Dogs.
5: Worst movie I've ever seen.
4: She hated the movie. I like the movie. The scene is memorable. There's an ear being sliced off at the time. I guess they never had any other hits at all. But it is catchy. These are the Mount Rushmore of 70s one-hit wonders. All right, you're 0-1. Stuck in the Middle with You.
1: I love this part of it. I love this song. I really do.
5: I like the song, but I only know the chorus.
4: Do you think of the movie scene when you hear the song? Because you've seen the movie.
5: I'll never think of anything else ever
4: that's
5: again.
4: That's what they say. I mean, that's, it always comes to mind because it's such a brutally graphic thing. Oh, and didn't we say that Tarantino, he made sure that was the song. Like, months earlier, he was like, this has to be the song when the ear is being sliced off in the movie. Play that funky music, white boy.
7: Hell yeah.
1: You know it?
5: I know the song.
1: Of course you do.
5: I just don't know any of the other lyrics.

0: 2. And Chris Kelly with a 2.
1: With a 2 what?
0: Hard to say now. You think anybody checked on me? Nobody checked on me. Nah. Should have been laying in here dead. Nobody cares. Black Betty just played on. And here's Black Betty. Here's Black Betty.
2: And that's effort. That's called effort. You hear that? That's what a DJ gives you. He keeps on going, even when you're choking.
0: Rock 92 and Chris Kelly with a 2. Not my worst choke ever on the air, by the way. You ever heard my worst choke on the air? This is back. It must have been 20 years ago. But the show lineup was me, Chris Dim. Biggie, were you here for my worst choke on the phone? I don't know if you were here.
3: I don't think I was here.
0: Deidre. And a caller was saying, he was telling me a story about his dog, I believe. And I had a real issue. We used to eat a lot in the studio. And I had some biscuit.
3: God, did we.
0: One of us started to go south, so we stopped eating.
3: Not anymore. We did.
0: We don't do that much anymore. So I had a little biscuit fragment in the throat.
4: Hey, guys. Love the show as always.
0: Thank you.
4: For the Chris Kelly Love Doctor that you just had, I think to really give a good answer, you needed more information. If the guy was blind and he was off target, the dog man's just been trying to help him out.
0: Well, maybe that could be, I suppose.
4: I didn't Service animals are accepted in those places. And one good
1: he's jumping again. He can't hear you.
4: I didn't mean to kill Kelly. I'm sorry.
1: I'm sorry about that.
0: Terrible. We had to stop eating. We had to stop. A new rule went up. We can't eat in the studio anymore.
3: My favorite is it sounds like Deidre's chewing as she says it, too.
0: He's choking.
3: He's choking again.
0: Yeah, she barely looked up for that. He can't hear you.
3: Yeah.
0: And then the end. Both endings. I can admit, you think anybody checked on me? Nobody checked on me. In either case, the last 70s one-hit wonder, Mount Rushmore. They are Stuck in the Middle with You by Steeler's Wheel, Black Betty by Ram Jam, Play That Funky Music, White Boy by Wild Cherry, and Magic by Pilot. You know,
1: I don't even know that one.
0: I bet you do when you hear it.
1: Oh, okay.
0: You know where you know that song from? It's the Ozempic commercial.
1: It's the Ozempic commercial.
0: Oh, no. Oh, Ozempic. These guys should get paid every time.
2: They probably do, don't they?
0: I bet they do. I mean, they totally took that song. I mean, surely they called and said, hey, maybe they're all dead. Took it. Magic by Pilot. You know, when I saw this list, I was like, oh, I don't know it either. But then you hear it on it.
1: I mean, there's songs that I only know by the chorus.
0: Yeah. There you go. This is a pretty good song. It's maybe my favorite. Well, that's Steeler's Wheel, I really like. I have a bad relationship with Black Betty. The choking and all.
1: Oh, okay.
0: That was the problem. Coming up here on the Two Guys and Chris Show, the good, the bad, the ugly. Good stories, bad stories, ugly stories involving pizza, dogs, cooking oil, the national anthem, the Kelly curse, and a crossword, the crossword bandit. All next, Two Guys and Chris Show.
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14: Here's a check of your latest local and state news. I'm Ryan Kump. Nebraska CASA has announced winners of their statewide Chalk It Up for CASA contest. Sidewalks and driveways across Nebraska became colorful canvases for a cause in September as artists helped Nebraska CASA Association raise awareness about the need for more court-appointed special advocate volunteers. These six winners include the grand prize winner, Jamie Elliott from Valentine, locally Chelsea Werner, and Carl Edwards of Columbus finished in third place. While Addison DeMitt of Grand Island claimed the best young person's piece. Jamie DeMitt of Grand Island was the People's Choice Award. While the contest was designed to be colorful and fun, the need behind it is significant. Nebraska's CASA network has seen its number of active volunteers decline from 957 in 2019 and 2020 to 810 today, a decrease of roughly 15%. At the same time, CASA programs continue working to expand services into additional Nebraska communities.

0: four songs from the 70s that are on the Mount Rushmore of 70s one-hit wonders. And I was saying this one, it's called Magic by Pilot. And now I think people know it from the Ozempic commercial. Ozempic. And I said, I think this band should get a ton of money. Surely they sold the rights or get some sort of cash for that. But Rachel, whose grandfather is Billy Crash Craddock, who had a big hit in the 70s himself called Rub It In, Rub It In, has apparently experienced this kind of thing and doesn't get money for when they try or when they use the song.
1: Yeah, I don't think so, because it was used in a, was it a Blade or Febreze, like a plug-in air freshener?
0: Yes, plug it in, plug it in.
1: Yeah.
0: Plug it in, plug it in.
1: And as far as I know, I don't think he got anything from it.
0: Yeah.
1: I don't think so.
2: Feels good.
0: That's your granddaddy. Your granddaddy. Plug it in, plug it in. And they didn't get a dime out of that.
1: As far as I know.
0: So why? Well, I don't understand this. If you do a song whenever and somebody makes it popular again, for instance, the Sunday Night Football theme, we have read many times that Joan Jett, it's to the tune of her song, and she gets money from it. Every new season, she gets more money for it. Her deal's better than your grandpa.
1: The only thing I could think of is that, okay, so the NFL, they hire them or whatever, and then the NFL makes money through advertisers and all that. Mm-hmm. But with Blade or whoever it is, they paid to advertise their... They're not making any profit off of it. I mean, technically, if they're selling air fresheners, yeah, but you can't calculate how many. Like, there's no dollar amount on it.
0: I think before someone uses your song or the tune of your song, you should have to go to whoever owns the rights to the song. Maybe it's not your grandfather, and say, we need to buy this.
3: Would that fall under parody, possibly?
4: That's what I was thinking.
3: Because you can get away with that. Like, Weird Al doesn't have to ask people to use his song.
1: And you're not doing the whole song. You're just doing a little piece of it.
0: Yeah. Weird Al doesn't have to ask.
3: He does not. He does, but he doesn't have to.
0: But doesn't parody... Now, this is a question for our attorney, of course. And by the way, later on the grid, there's a big, like, lawsuit over somebody stealing a song. This happens from time to time. But if you're parodying, that's one thing. Like, we could parody a song. You know, we could make a song out of the tune, Rub It In, or Magic, or whatever it might be. But if you're selling your product and you're using a parody of a song, like Ozempic did with that song, Magic, I don't know the law, but it seems to me you should have to ask.
1: Some lawsuits aren't worth it, too. I mean, you could, if you, I don't know if he could, but if he wanted to sue, that makes you look bad.
0: And also, when songs are sampled, for instance, didn't somebody, I know you know this, sampled a Police song and Sting got word of it and... Of course.
4: Yeah.
0: And
4: Diddy
0: now, Diddy samples the Police song, so now Sting makes a bunch of money off the Diddy song every year. I mean, you hear that too. Now, it wasn't just a parody, it was taking the song. You know, he took the Police song and sampled it.
4: A lot of times, technically, with samples, they're supposed to get writing credits for it,
0: mm-hmm.
4: and they'll have to do what they call clear the sample.
0: Mm-hmm.
4: And most artists who do that do exactly that. They clear the sample, because sometimes there's been instances where the original artist, if they own the rights to the song, still will say no.
0: So
4: I don't want you to use
0: Diddy it. Did not clear the
4: he
0: sample?
4: No, he basically just took a risk and lost.
0: Yeah, because then now Sting gets a lot of money out of it.
4: Yeah.
0: Shane, you're talking about paying musicians and how it's done. Go ahead.
5: Yeah, it depends who owns the publishing on the song. So sometimes the artist doesn't necessarily own the rights to it. The writer or the record label will own the publishing, and that's who gets paid if it gets played in advertising or something like that.
0: But somebody gets paid. I mean, you can't just take Ozempic can't just take that song Magic and use it for their commercials. Even in parody, somebody winds up getting some money for it.
5: Correct. Whoever owns the publishing gets the money for that.
0: I would think, I think so.
4: So, you know, publishing is sold so often, you know, you don't even realize it. It's sold in big clumps that you just don't even realize the songs that are being sold.
0: So your grandfather didn't own the rights to Rub It In, Rub It In?
1: I guess not.
0: Yeah. Did he think of suing Glade?
1: Probably not.
0: Didn't you say he had beef with Alabama, too, the band?
1: He did.
0: Why did he have beef with Alabama?
1: Again, details I don't really know, but I don't know if they were supposed to. Mm-hmm. I don't know if they were supposed to tour or if they had some kind of deal. And then I think Alabama, they backed out of it. And then, you know, it's if you sue, then everybody hates you again because you sued Alabama.
0: everybody loves Alabama.
1: Right.
0: So your lawsuit is going up.
1: And he's not an angry person anyway. He, you know, he lets things just brush over, you know.
0: I'll tell you, I think he probably should have got a lawyer involved when Alabama stiffed him somehow. Although, you're right. Then
1: he Alabama fans hate him forever, where, you know, he could just let it go and move on.
0: Big, you're an Alabama fan. How do you feel about that?
4: Well, that changes how I feel about Alabama now. I love them.
1: Well, it probably wasn't Alabama's decision, if I could excuse them. It's probably like a manager.
0: Will you continue to listen to Alabama?
4: No, it changes things now. See, these are the type of stories where things change for me.
0: Maybe, Shay, will you continue to listen to Alabama?
3: I can't now.
0: Rachel, I'm a big Alabama fan.
1: Uh-huh.
0: I will continue to listen to Alabama.
3: I'm sorry.
4: What a shock.
0: I have to. They're too good. I mean, look, I love Your Granddaddy. I love that song, too, but you can't take Alabama off my plate. I'm sorry.
1: I don't let personal issues stop me from listening to things either.
0: Good, because it's about a third of my playlist.
1: Yeah.
0: What am I supposed to do? I love Alabama.
4: Yeah, I hear these guys. I hear they're not great guys. Anyways, turn it up.
0: Yeah. Give me Song of the South. Give me Tennessee Saturday Night. Come on, let's go. Alabama. Good story. A 105-year-old World War II veteran has played the national anthem on his saxophone for the New York, I believe it was the New York Islanders, home opener again this year. These Islanders are Rangers, and they have him every year play the national anthem. He's 105. Let's listen in.
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0: we just got so deep in the studio. I was going to do a story about pickle juice, but...
1: we can still do that.
2: I don't know. BB Shea just came out, and he's got a friend who's a feminist. So he comes out of his little room, mm-hmm. which we allow him to during commercial breaks. I'm rethinking that policy.
1: So put a lock on the door.
2: Right, right. So BB Shea comes out and goes, you know, I have a really a dear friend who is a feminist. Of course, I went...
3: Well, you tell her to go early vote and leave us alone.
1: And she's your friend. Why?
2: She is. She's a great person.
0: Gross.
2: Yeah.
0: Gross.
2: Yeah. Feminist. Come on. Anyway, she says that Law and Order SVU has been on for 20 years.
4: 27.
2: 27 years.
4: I think
2: for
4: so.
2: Law and Order SVU. So here's her quote. She's like, think about that. That's 27 years of violence against women. Every single week, they're able to rip a story from the headlines and put it on. But, of course, I said, yes, but Law and Order, the original, has been on for as long or longer, and that's just crime of people on people, you know, sometimes on women and so forth. It's a sad state. It's a sad state of affairs.
4: And my argument, too, was it's not like every episode is based off reality.
2: Now, wait a minute. Now, Law and Order, that's what they say. Ripped from the headlines. They mean that. They take every story out of the newspaper or online, and then they fictionalize it. But it's real. That's what they say. I mean, that is their...
4: I did not know that.
2: Well, that was their calling card from day one. The quote was ripped from the headlines. And so it's like, this happened somewhere.
1: So they kind of make up the details of the...
2: Yes.
1: Like the inside details of the story, but the headline is real.
2: Yeah, they may change it. Like, I used to watch Law & Order all the time, and they did there was a three-parter where a celebrity killed his wife. Well, it was clearly OJ, but, you know, they didn't say it was OJ. It was like a movie producer and, you know, that kind of thing. It happens quite a bit. And so they do say ripped from the headlines. So this was BB Shea talking about his feminist friend. And then Red Rachel dropped this one. She's like, all women know a victim. No men know a rapist. So then I said, I got this pickle juice story.
1: How are we going to segue into that? We're in a real pickle here. We don't know what's going
2: They teach you that's called a blend in DJ and broadcasting school. They say blend it. So when you say rapist, we're in a pickle. Oh, McDonald's is selling pickle juice. Yeah, McDonald's selling pickle juice.
4: Are you a fan of pickle juice?
2: Yeah.

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5: Pardo, you've heard from him many times. Let's see, he had something to say about our app. You can listen through the app, and he says, I'm quoting now, I hope the people who designed your garbage app have their genitals bitten off by drug-fueled rabid pit bulls. Have a great day.
6: I wonder if he's having trouble with the app.
5: Thanks, Dewey.
7: Sometimes you do.
8: I'll tell you what, we'll get that right to our app people.
5: I'm going to present that for our app folks. Our digital team will get right on that, of
8: course. If anyone could tell me who they are.
5: Can someone point out our digital team so that we can have, yes, we are on top of that. We are fixing that. I'll tell you, B.B. Shea was saying this to me earlier today. Sometimes B.B. Shea will come up with a bizarre conspiracy theory. I guess this one is out there. I told you earlier, my favorite one involves Kevin Costner and Cal Ripken, and how Cal Ripken caught Kevin Costner in bed with his wife, punched him in the face, broke his hand, and almost ended his consecutive game streak.
8: Love that.
5: I've never looked it up because I don't want to know if it's real or not.
8: Just think it's true.
5: I will not. Tell me the Donald Trump conspiracy theory. And B.B. Shea said to me, have you heard this Donald Trump Gwen Stefani conspiracy? I said, you save it and you give it to us on our air. Yeah. What do you have for us?
8: Well, yes, Donald Trump being president may involve pop star Gwen Stefani.
5: All right.
8: So I'm guessing this was maybe 2015 or something.
5: Mm-hmm.
8: Gwen Stefani was one of the judges on one of these competition shows, The Voice, America's Got Talent, whatever.
5: Yeah.
8: Well, Donald Trump was doing The Apprentice at the same time. And Donald Trump got wind that Gwen Stefani was getting paid more than he was for being on that show.
5: Mm-hmm.
8: So in order to raise his celebrity and potentially raise his salary for The Apprentice, he made the idea that he was going to run for president. And it worked.
5: And so he, not thinking he would ever win the presidency, did the whole spectacle of coming down the escalator.
8: Yes, part of me thinks the whole Make America Great Again thing was just a ruse to have something to kind of run off of.
5: And now it's like...
8: But he got there and like saw that people were into it.
5: Yeah.
8: And people were chanting his name, and he goes, oh, well, I may have something.
5: I could win this thing.
8: And now he's
5: one for terms.
8: Yeah.
9: I stand by it, and I said it then, and I stand by it.
5: Hmm.
9: The night of election night, you know, his stage for his victory was a small stage with like 12 American flags behind it.
5: Mm-hmm.
9: I said then, I think they had to wake him up out of bed and tell him he won. When and he beat, I still think that.
5: When he beat Hillary.
9: He beat Hillary.
6: The, morning, the morning that day, they said he has a 3% chance of winning.
5: Oh, yeah.
6: So I would have been sleeping too.
5: Oh, yeah.
9: Yeah. I think, and that's why the stage, if you go back and look, you know, Hillary had, like most, had this giant stage ready to go. He had, like, a microphone stand and, like, 12 American flags, and that was it.
5: The side that loses every time, they know going in. When McCain lost to Obama, his ballroom was a third the size of Obama. Everybody knew going in.

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9: Politicians like Senator Pete Ricketts are the problem. 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
11: The candidate no one saw coming. 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
9: I'm a Nebraskan. 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I'm running for Senate because Congress shouldn't just be a playground for the rich. 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But in Nebraska, little guys need a fair shake too. You want to fix Washington? Send in a mechanic. I'm Dan Osborne, candidate for U.S. Senate, and I approve this message. 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
12: Here's a check of your latest local and state news. I'm Ryan Kump. Nebraska CASA has announced winners of their statewide Chalk It Up for CASA contest. Sidewalks and driveways across Nebraska became colorful canvases for a cause in September as artists helped Nebraska CASA Association raise awareness about the need for more court-appointed special advocate volunteers. These six winners include the grand prize winner, Jamie Elliott from Valentine, locally Chelsea Werner, and Carl Edwards of Columbus finished in third place, while Addison DeMitt of Grand Island claimed the best young person's piece. Jamie DeMitt of Grand Island was the People's Choice Award, while the contest was designed to be

beautiful and fun. The need behind it is significant. Nebraska's CASA network has seen its number of active volunteers decline from 957 in 2019 and 2020 to 810 today, a decrease of roughly 15%. At the same time, CASA programs continue working to expand services into additional Nebraska communities.

0: Old school.
1: Well, his family does own the rights. His publishing group owns the rights to the song. This is Olivia Dean, and she has a song, Olivia Dean. Let me get the right name of this song. It's called I've Seen It. Let's compare how they sound. Here's Olivia Dean.

0: it all.
1: So the question is, did she lift that first part of the song from the Bill Withers song? I say yes, 1,000%.
2: Yeah.
1: It sounds just like it. It sounds just like it. Now, many times, these cases...

0: dismissed because it's like, well, how much music is there and did she intentionally do it? It's an unbelievably popular song by Bill Withers. And to me, they sound almost exactly alike. Hey, there he is. Oh, sorry, that's the groom. Here's just the two of them.
1: I see the crystal raindrops fall and the beauty of it all.
2: I've heard it laced in every song, still the words all come out wrong.
0: And to me, it's open and shut. You don't look so convinced.
3: I don't. I mean, I think there have been songs that sounded more similar that were dismissed.
0: Really?
3: Yes.
0: Okay, now here's the... This is the two of them together, as they're mixed together with the same music track underneath.

0: Didn't get very far up the ladder, up the stairway yesterday. Let's see if we can do a little better today. Callers, well, callers 9-10-11-12, start it. 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They're all about music and rock and roll. Got to get 7 in a row right to be a winner. 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
7: Seven works like this. Seven very difficult music trivia questions. I shouldn't say very difficult. The early ones are easier, as a matter of fact. They get harder and harder. And you may have heard some of these questions before, even yesterday.

0: And Bob is our first player on Stairway to Seven today. Hello, Bob. How you doing?
1: Morning, gang. P1, love the show.
0: Thank you so much for listening and playing along. Biggie's from home today, and we'll discuss all of these questions. Hopefully, you'll get a bunch right and climb the Stairway to Seven. Clock is at 60 seconds. It only runs while you're thinking, not while I ask the question. Use a T word, meaning two babies born from one mother, born at almost exactly the same time, to finish the name of this band with a top five hit song called Hold Me Now. The Thompson blank.
1: Twins.
0: Twins is correct. I felt dirty asking that question. I don't know why. As I was reading it, as I was writing it, I was like, it's a dirty question. It's really not. I guess it was the babies born of one mother.
2: Yeah. You don't think birth is beautiful?
0: No, I've seen it twice.
2: Oh.
0: It's not.
2: It's not beautiful?
0: No.
2: That's not what I've heard.
0: No. They're lying to you, so you'll do it. See ya. It's a little game that's played amongst parents. We don't tell you how horrible it's going to be, especially in the beginning.
2: Yeah.
0: It's a perpetual lie, you know?
2: Thank you for being honest with
0: oh,
2: me.
0: Oh, sure, yeah, no problem. Yeah. We have 58 seconds still left on the clock. Step two on the Stairway to Seven. We asked this one yesterday. Number one hit or not, Tears of a Clown by Smokey Robinson and the Miracles in 1967.
1: Yes.
0: Yes, it was a number one hit. How could a song this good not go to number one? This is the best thing ever done.
2: Ever done?
0: Sorry.
3: It's not even Smokey's best song.
0: Whoa, what is it?
3: Cruising.
0: I don't know. You probably stole it, huh?
3: Jam.
0: Is it a jam?
3: Jam.
0: Well, I love Smokey Robinson.
3: He's great.
0: He is good. 51 seconds on the clock. Step three on the Stairway to Seven. Which song went higher on the Billboard Hot 100 chart? Born in the USA by Bruce Springsteen or Born to Be My Baby by Bon Jovi?
1: Gosh. It's got to be Springsteen.

0: Never. Don't care. If you're going to say something bad about it, don't open your mouth.
1: Uh-oh. I don't know. Sometimes.
0: Oh, no. This one never gets old.
2: It's hearing it at karaoke all the time is the problem.
0: Doesn't bother me. Love it. Love it. All right. Step four on the Stairway to Seven. What one word 1987 song by George Michael became a number one hit after being released as a solo single following his Wham! Career?
3: The only guess I've got is faith.
0: Faith is 100% right.
1: I gotta have faith. I gotta have faith.
0: I think it was his first number one.
4: Okay. Yeah, this isn't the best version of faith, though.
0: Oh, God, it's that horrible band you like. Who is it?
4: Limp Bizkit.
0: God, that's awful. It makes me... Every time I hear that, it
4: scares you.
0: Of course it scares me. It's terrible. Limp Bizkit. Didn't we have that as my theme song there for a while?
4: Yes.
0: I thought so. And somebody selected it because I was so afraid of it.
4: Yes.
0: This is the Limp Bizkit version. The fact that they even did that to poor George Michael just really bothered me. All right, we're now up to question number... Oh, you're up to five. We're getting somewhere here now. All right, Daryl, here we go. In 1976, Groucho Marx sent this band a telegram congratulating them on their sage choice in album titles because the band has two albums named for Marx Brothers movies. What band? All right, it's a long question. What do you think?
3: Yeah, that is a hard question.
0: Mm-hmm.
3: Yep, I'm not going to get it.
0: You might.
3: I might. Okay. Mm-hmm. Well, I'm not going to get it, so let's go with Rolling Stones.
0: It is not the Rolling Stones, but that is a question I think you can get. You can do a little study on that. You can get it. Let me give it to you again. In 1976, Groucho Marx sent this band a telegram congratulating them on their stage choice and album titles because the band has two albums named for Marx Brothers movies. What's the band? And that'll be on tomorrow's game. Steven, you'll be another player here today. Hello, Steven. How are you?
5: Doing well. Hope y'all are good.
0: Good luck to you. All right. Here we go. Doing very well, thank you. Question one, 60 seconds on the clock. It's spelled differently, but this jungle cat completes the title of the band that sings Armageddon It. The band is Death... Blank. What is it?
5: Leopard.
0: Leopard is correct. There's another one of my gummy questions. Yes, one for one. Step two on the Stairway to Heaven. Use a color to complete the title of this song by Soundgarden. Blank, whole sun.
5: Black.
0: Black Hole Sun is correct.
6: Black Hole Sun.
0: You're a fan, BBJ.
7: I am, yes.
0: Hope so. 54 seconds on the clock. Step three on the Stairway to Seven. Sting of the Police was a champion in this sport in high school. Was he a great sprinter or golfer?
5: Sprinter.
0: Sprinter is correct. I think you'd know it more if he's a golfer. He'd be in a celebrity golf tournament. And he has the body of a sprinter, doesn't he? He looks like he could run.
2: Well, not anymore.
0: He's in great shape. Just because you're older doesn't mean you can't run. Watch me today, BBJ. Let's get beside each other on the treadmill. Let's go.
4: Yeah, and listen, just because you're young doesn't mean you can run.
2: That's true.
0: Back. Step four on the Stairway to Seven. You're getting somewhere. Here we go. 49 seconds on the clock. What Jackson Brown song was the only top 10 hit song on the soundtrack from the movie Fast Times at Ridgemont High? We asked it yesterday. What is it, Steven?
5: Oh, no. I have no clue. I forgot.
0: Oh. Well, in 2 seconds, if you want to give it a guess, the Jackson Brown song.
5: I have no idea. It's The Loadout.
0: It is not The Loadout, and that's your game for the day. So we got up to step 4 or 5 today, but not past it, and that will do it today on Stairway. Another chance tomorrow. Another chance for you to be a winner tomorrow here at this time. Two Guys and Chris Show.
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0: Fact checker Rusty alerted me to this. You know, he goes through and does all the stats on steroids. Then he's got the whole last quarter. He's got all the September stats, all this stuff. Last week, by the way, no players missed the first question. First time ever that happened. Today, this week, yesterday, we had somebody miss the first question. The dead or alive Bob Dylan, which I really thought was a gimme.
14: It is.
0: I really thought so. In September, we had 64 players. Average correct answers, 2.33. And that's the highest average.
4: Whoa.
0: 2.33. We're trying to get to 7. I'm making those first three questions easier now so we can climb the ladder a little more. That's why I'm asking those questions that had Biggie asking if I was high. when I asked them, yeah. Third quarter stats of Stairway to 7. 231 players. Average correct answers, 2.10. How many questions asked total? 714. How many body bags? 27. 40 players missed the first question. 40 players missed the first question. 5 missed the 7th question. One was Edwin, one was Jake, Flounder, Glenn, and we had one winner, Hippie Chris, on the 12th of August. That's the 3 months since we've started playing Stairway to 7. He goes inside this thing, always. 16 players missed the 6th question, trying to climb the ladder up Stairway to 7. I'm trying to tweak it a little so it gets a little easier so we get more of that. On Put Up or Shay Up, we're playing that on Thursday again. Baby Shay got a great win over Jason, 7-6, avoiding another tie on question 10 in the rare Friday Put Up or Shay Up game because Baby Shay missed last Thursday. Oh, no, by the way, I see if this happened to anybody else. A few weeks ago, we had a question about Madison Square Garden. And Baby Shay brought up the fact that, hey, didn't Hitler give a speech there?
14: Out of nowhere, pulled that out.
0: Yeah, and we were like, no, I don't know, man. Did Hitler give a speech there? I don't think so. I shouted him down. And then we got no fewer than 1,000 emailers saying, well, they did have a Nazi rally there in 1939.
4: All of them ended with, please don't use my name.
0: That's right. And then many people sent me emails and footage of the Nazi rally at Madison Square Garden in 1939.
4: Please don't tell anyone I sent you this.
0: So now, I don't go on social media very much, but every time I open Facebook now, there's like, you want some of these more Hitler videos or some Hitler videos for you? No.
4: Hey, brother, we have a pamphlet we can send you.
0: I'm sorry, I have to blame you for this, BBJ. Yeah. Every time I'm looking on Facebook, it's like, hey, you're a Nazi sympathizer. Here's a couple of videos you might like.
14: It's weird. It's the one thing anybody's ever come to my rescue on.
0: I know.
14: And it's such a, it's terrible, terrible thing.
2: What does that say? What does that say about
0: really
2: those that come to rescue you and who you attract to your rescue? And
0: how many people are really into that? They really supported you on that. Like, hey, not so fast. You're criticizing BBJ.
2: They didn't even have time to Google it.
0: No, they knew it right off the bat. That's
4: Listen,
0: right.
4: I normally hate BB Shay, but I know rallies. So.
0: I'm a rally expert, and there was a Nazi rally at Madison Square Garden in 1939, just to let you know. Now, he's inside the numbers on this, too. BB Shay's record on Put Up or Shay Up, 18 wins, no losses. Guy's undefeated here. 3 ties. Winning percentage, 92.9%. He's lost a total of $57.50 all time, and that's just this year. Averaging 6.8 correct answers. Player's average is an even 4. New stat, categories of questions from last week's game. 3 NFL, 2 NBA, 2 college football, 2 Major League Baseball, and 1 men's college baseball last week. Rusty, he's got his stats in order. And he says, I will be adding to this each week. And Rachel edges ahead of Biggie 6-5. Correctly predicting that BB Shay would get 7 right, which is exactly what he did. Well done,
4: BB Shay has far exceeded my expectations in this game.
0: He's done really well.
4: Truly.
0: Yeah, I'm impressed. There's another P1 Grady who wrote 15 World Series questions. So on the day the World Series opens, we might do an all World Series. Oh, I see you bristling at that.
14: Okay, we'll see.
0: I thought you knew baseball better than you knew football.
14: I feel like, I don't know. I don't know. I just have no confidence. I don't know why.
0: You should. You've won 18 games.
14: I know.
0: Yeah. You haven't lost. I think sports trivia is harder than people think. You know, you call thinking, oh, I know sports. And then some of the questions, you know, it's tough. There's really a lot of minutia when it comes to sports. Here's the other thing Rusty had to school me on. He says, well, you've killed another one.
14: I have.
0: He's right.

0: Looks like Myrtle Beach Doug is with you, Biggie. He says the Limp Bizkit version of Faith is way better than the George Michael version.
1: I knew I'd have him on my side.
0: You talk about frightening. That scares me more than any movie ever possibly could.
2: You know, Nick, Red Rachel's fiance, and we'll get to your review, of course, in a minute. Today we have Passenger, which my daughter said was fantastic, but does crack the door open for

0: because it was so gross she wouldn't go. This is the actual 911 call from the time.
1: Head is bloody. There's blood all over the floor. I don't know what happened. I really don't know what happened.
2: The 911 operator tells Shannon to apply pressure to his wound, but she refuses.
1: I just can't be here at the bottom. I'm sorry, I can't do it. I can't. I've just been kind of sick, and, you know, I don't want to be traumatized.
3: Ew.
4: I forgot she said that. I don't want to be traumatized.
3: Yeah. I've just been kind of sick. Can I just leave?
0: For some reason, people thought she killed him.
3: Ow.
0: Hey, what do you know?
5: Well, and actually, the guy in this documentary kind of does the same thing when he does actually flip the wife over.
0: Hmm.
5: He goes, oh, gross, God.
4: There's blood everywhere.
3: Oh, my God, it's so bloody. By the way, did you see they gave that guy, the former American Idol contestant, who was just convicted of killing his wife. He's the one that sang the song, or they played the song for his mistress in the courtroom. It was so dark, which, in my mind, is a Stone Cold jam. It's better than that Taylor Swift song that's number one in the country.
4: I can agree with that one.
3: The new Taylor Swift song is number one in the country. Has nothing on this song. I'll just say that. He got life in prison without the possibility of parole. But then again, so did the Menendez brothers, so...
4: Yeah.
3: You know, that's a big topic of conversation at my house, the Menendez brothers. Listen to what my daughter's done. She has a senior thesis that she has to write through the entire year, and she has actually gotten our official attorney, Lisa Lanier, to be her helper with this. You have to have somebody, like, as your adult supervisor on this. And she said, do you think Ms. Lanier would do this for me? And she's doing it. And they've had a couple of Zoom meetings, and Lisa Lanier is going to have to go in May and be part of her presentation and everything. And my daughter started by taking the side of the Menendez brothers should not be let out of prison. And in her research, she's flipped.
4: Wow.
3: She's now going the
4: wow.
3: other direction. Yeah. She's done research, and she thinks they were abused and that they should be let out of prison. Huh. And I said, what kind of daughter are you of mine? I have failed you because I think they should stay in prison. They killed their parents. They killed their parents at point blank.
4: Yeah, I mean, you're biased.
3: Because I'm a parent.
4: Yeah. And you're her parent of all people.
3: Yeah, no kidding. And my son, I see him sizing me up from time to time, too. Believe me.
5: Hey, the only time to get worried is when they start asking you, how much life insurance policy do you
3: well,
5: have?
3: Well, they do that. They'll do that from time.
4: Yeah.
3: How'd my son start to even learn what life insurance is? He thinks Hawaii's off the coast of Mexico. How does he know what life insurance is? And they start asking sometimes.
4: It's good to keep them a little incompetent.
3: Yeah,
4: because
3: no kidding.
4: It's like they won't know how to get the life insurance policy.
3: I dragged my boy. He's home for fall break. I dragged him to the gym yesterday, BB Shay.
6: How'd that go?
3: Well, he hadn't done it in about a year and a half. So at the end of it, he was just laying out on the floor. And I said, how was that for you? Awful. Oh, kill me. Asked me to drop a weight on his head. And boy, talk about lollygagging. He was always like checking his stats and going to get water and that kind of stuff. I said, I'm all over him at that. You know how I do.
6: Oh, yeah.
3: All right, let's get Biggie's review now. Today, the movie is called Passenger. And this hits close to home for us because my daughter said it was better than Obsession. She said she had seen two movies over the summer. She did not like Backrooms. She loved Obsession. She liked Passenger even better. I wish she was not in school and she could go point-counterpoint with Biggie on this. I was not allowed to see it, though, because it lets the demon in the house, which we are against. This is a clip of the movie Passenger.
7: I saw these on the car last night. Three scratches just like that.
8: You didn't stop, did you? Something unholy.
3: I like it. I like the sound of it. I like the trailer. I like the clip Biggie has chosen. And I'm intrigued because I have no idea what this movie is about. Biggie, please tell us, what do you think of Passenger?
5: Okay, Passenger is very much lets the demon in the house.
3: Oh, yes.
5: In this case, it lets the demon in the car.
3: Mm-hmm.
5: The passenger is a demonic force that, once you pick it up, it stays with you. It looks like a hitchhiker, possibly.
3: Mm-hmm.
5: Or sometimes it just attaches itself to you, like if you've been in a wreck.
3: Mm-hmm.
5: So, this is, to me, a very much a more classic horror movie.
3: Mm-hmm.
5: It involves a couple who is traveling. Obviously, they pick up the passenger, and now they're trying to get rid of it.
3: Yeah.
5: And it is a demon.
3: Okay.
5: I won't go too much into spoilers for it.
3: Mm-hmm.
5: Scary? Yes. Jump scares? Yes. But not that original to me.
3: Oh, you've seen it before.
5: Well, I'm just saying, yes. I mean, I think there's been other movies like this.
3: Yeah, you've seen the plot before. What others? Yes. What others are similar?
5: Well, just The Hitcher.
3: Oh, God. Have y'all seen The Hitcher?
6: No.
4: No.
3: Y'all ever heard of The Hitcher?
4: I've never even heard
3: of it. Yeah.
0: Well, then it's just going to be lost on you.
3: The Hitcher, 1984, or 85, I think 84, Rutger Hauer. I used to watch it. It was on HBO all the time when I was a kid. Great movie. Guy. Oh, C. Thomas Howell.
6: Oh, yeah.
3: I've done some acting with him.
6: Pony Boy.
3: C. Thomas Howell. No, I was in a movie with C. Thomas Howell. I was in a movie. Mm-hmm. You're laughing.
5: Yeah, let that sit for a minute.
4: This is for real.
5: He was in a movie. He said he was in a movie. Let it sit for a minute.
4: How were the Oscars?
3: Wonderful. We were shut out, but it's still wonderful.
4: Oh.
3: Movie was called, I forget the name of the movie, but I was in it. It's called like Trading Pain or Sliding Doors or something, and I'm in it. All right. It's a race car movie. C. Thomas Howell is in it. We did a couple of scenes together and talk about it. But he's in The Hitcher, and he picks up a hitchhiker, Rutger Hauer, and boy, everything starts to unravel. That's great. You've reviewed that, haven't you, Biggie?
5: I believe we have, yeah.
3: Great
5: just,
3: movie.
5: And I wouldn't say it's exactly like The Hitcher. It just feels familiar.
3: Okay.
5: You know, and it does the markings on the car.
3: Mm-hmm.
5: You have to get the demon unattached from you.
3: Can I ask, when they pick up the demon, is he just like a regular guy, like someone else?
5: No, you can tell he's a demon.
3: Like, why would they let him in the car?
5: Why? Well, that's just it. He kind of attaches himself mm-hmm. to you
3: okay.
5: based on something else. I don't want to do any spoilers, because I do think this movie is worth a watch.
3: Mm-hmm.
5: However, I cannot say this is anywhere near as good as Obsession.
3: She found it scarier than Obsession.
5: And it has more jump scares and just a more scary feel to it.
3: Well, it's very hard for me to believe, because I think Obsession is one of the best movies I've seen. It's one of the best horror movies I've ever seen. I absolutely loved Obsession.
5: Yes. Now, this definitely has, like I said, more of a classic horror movie feel to
3: mm-hmm.
5: it.
3: Mm-hmm.
5: Now, I will tell you, I wish I had known this before, because this adds to it a little. And I don't know, you may want to tell your daughter this one. After a series of unusual incidents while during filming,
3: mm-hmm.
5: they brought in a priest to bless the cast and the set.
3: Whoa, mm-hmm. Now that's pretty scary. That makes me not want to see it now. Or are they telling that story so more people will be intrigued by it?
5: It's very possible.
3: Mm-hmm.
5: I was a little more intrigued after it, after reading that.
3: Yeah.
5: But I thought, I was like, okay, that adds a little something to it, for sure.
3: Sometimes you think that kind of stuff goes on. You know, they'll say, oh, we had to have a priest come in because of so many eerie things on the set. Then you're like, ooh, this must be really scary, yeah.
5: Well, and it was filmed around the state of Washington,
3: mm-hmm.
5: and I thought this was cool. It's very much a travel movie with RVs,
3: mm-hmm.
5: and a lot of the RVs you see in there were just people who are actual RV and camper vans camping out, and they were like, hey, you want to be part of this movie? And they were like, oh, yeah, sure. So they do some scenes where, you know, big group scenes. So if you were just camping on one day in Washington, there's a chance you were in the movie if you wanted to be.
3: Well, that's pretty cool. I like that, you know, as extras.
5: It's definitely low budget. It didn't make a killing at the box office, but it did okay.
3: Mm-hmm.
5: I don't think you're going to see a Passenger 2 or anything.
3: Okay. And it's a low budget, like Obsession type movie? Is it a young director?
5: It's younger, but not as low budget as Obsession. I mean, I think a studio bankrolled this.
3: Yeah.
5: But it definitely still was a low budget feel. And by the way, the two leads, they had so much chemistry that when they were hanging out before they started filming, the waiter at the restaurant came up to them and was like, man, you guys look like a great couple. And let me tell you, if you really want to test your relationship, go on a road trip and see if you can survive fixing a flat tire.
3: Really? Assumed they were a couple.
5: They were a couple.
3: It was like, what were you talking about yesterday? Michael Douglas and Kathleen Turner. Everybody said they were a great couple, and they weren't. But now, 40 years later, in his memoir, he said, oh, yeah, we were having sex on this set.
5: Yeah.
3: Yeah, that's right. That did happen. Yeah.
5: Yeah, right around poor Danny DeVito. He had no clue.
3: Yeah, they were scrogging right above him. Nobody. Oh. When you finish your review, I have another Michael Douglas story from that book that I just saw yesterday. It's really fascinating. Continue.
5: It should just be called Who is Michael Douglas?
3: Who's Douglas Bonin? That's the title of the book. It's
5: a
3: new memoir.
5: I did her too. Yeah, and her.
3: Yes, but continue with Passenger.
5: So overall, while I do think it's a decent Halloween movie, I don't think it's going to be a classic. And I didn't love it. I only gave it 5 bloody knives.
3: Whoa. I'm upset because my daughter liked it so much. You should go point counterpoint on this, yeah.
5: Well, and I give one more knife to Backrooms.

0: to me, Backrooms was a new, felt new and fresh. This just felt like, you know what I thought as I was watching it? This felt like it could have been a straight to, like, TV movie.
1: Yeah. What was that movie, when, this was a fresh idea at the time, probably maybe almost 10 years ago now, where it's like the demon gets in you and you have to have sex with somebody to get it to the next person.
0: Oh, that was a, oh, what was it? Not Pulling Out.
1: It Follows. Not Pulling Out.
0: Follows.
1: It Follows, yeah. Pulling Out is the sequel.
0: Pulling Out's what you should have done.
1: Yeah, what you should have done in part two. Yeah, you got to have sex and pass the demon on to somebody else before it kills you. It's called It Follows. Yeah.
2: Is this like a lesson about an STD?
1: Big time. I think that's the underlying meaning.
0: It is, yes.
1: Yeah, you should not do that. Speaking of STDs, Michael Douglas has revealed before that he had throat cancer, and in a radio interview that had a lot of static on it many years ago, he said, well, the reason I got throat cancer...
3: This particular cancer is caused by something called HPV, which actually comes about from colonics.
1: All eyes turn to his wife, Catherine Zeta-Jones. Okay. See what's going on here. Yeah, cunnilingus.
4: In that book, which comes out today, I believe, the Michael Douglas memoir,
1: he says at the 1992 Oscars, this is a great story. You'll appreciate this, BBJ, because you're such a movie guy, an Oscars guy. He gets to the Oscars. He is going to present the winner for Best Actress, who turned out to be Jodie Foster from Silence of the Lambs. Mm-hmm. Okay? So he gets out of his limo, and two guys in suits come over to him and say, Mr. Douglas, we're with the FBI. We have it on good authority that someone inside the theater tonight is going to try to stab you with a needle tainted with AIDS and try to kill you by stabbing you with AIDS. And he said, you got to be kidding. Are you serious? And they're like, yes. So we advise you to turn around, get back in your limo, and go home. And he didn't do that. He's like, no, I won't be frightened out of doing that. So he goes into the arena, and he looks around, and everybody next to him, he's like, oh, my God, it could be anybody. You know, he's looking funny over there at Robert De Niro, and you know, just anybody could come up to him. Al Pacino could go get him. And so he goes up to present the award late in the evening, you know, for Best Actress. And when he comes out, he's like, I'm looking out at the audience, and all I can see is blinding lights. And someone gets up, and he was scared to death, but all they were doing was changing seats. So he presented the Oscar for Best Actress to Jodie Foster, and everything goes off without a hitch. And the FBI comes to him later and says, we never could narrow it down to who it was, but we know someone had an AIDS-filled syringe ready to stab you with it had they gotten close. So be careful at the after parties. And at that point, he went home.
0: Oh, jeez.
1: I would have gone on home. I don't think I would have gone inside.
0: I would have gone to the after party.
1: Yeah, I would have gone home before the Oscar. I said, somebody else can present this thing. I'm not doing it.
2: Man. Yeah. So if I want to get out of something,
1: yeah,
2: I can just say the FBI told me.
1: Yeah.
2: I mean, I probably can't use AIDS anymore.
1: Nah, something else.
0: Yeah.
1: Hep C? You can be Hep C?
2: Okay.
0: Maybe now. They can treat, most things can be treated now.
1: Yeah, too bad.
2: How am I going to get out of things?
0: Yeah, I mean, if you watch the evening news, you see all the ads. It's like, hey, you know, this is no longer a death sentence.
1: Yeah.
0: It's like, oh.
1: Exactly. Isn't that crazy? I mean, I know he's trying to sell books, but that is one of the chapters of the book, is the 1992 Oscars. And he was afraid for the entire 3.5-hour run of the show that someone was going to stab him in the back with a syringe filled with AIDS blood.
0: Everybody okay. comes up to him, Robert
1: yeah.
0: Redford.
1: Yeah.
0: Mikey! Pats him on the back.
1: Get away from me. And nobody knows who it was. It's like, and the story's been out there and not told until this book. How many years later? 30-something years later.
0: Biggie, where can people see
1: Passenger?
0: It's now streaming on Paramount Plus.
1: Okay, so that's free if you want it, if you pay for Paramount Plus. And what's tomorrow's movie?
0: Tomorrow is a South Korean movie, horror movie, called The Wailing. It's made a ton of best-of lists.
1: The Wailing. Yes, I've heard of it. The Wailing is tomorrow's movie. You can see all these on our social media. Biggie will have his full review up there later today as well. Right now, it's Big Money Celebrity Match Game time. Can you match with B.B. Shea, with Biggie, with Red Rachel? If so, you can be a winner. Next, Two Guys and Chris Show.
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2: Bright sunshine expected today, with daytime highs approaching 85. Southwest winds 5 to 10 miles per hour. Clear skies again tonight, lows level off around 55. High temperatures reach up to 79. Tomorrow, ample sunshine expected. Mainly clear and dry Thursday and Friday, low 70s. Thursday, upper 70s by Friday. A peak at the extended shows, 81 Saturday, 77 Sunday, and 66 on Monday. Right now, 59.
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0: Pete Ricketts are the problem. Wall Street Pete bought his Senate seat. And what has he done? Whatever's best for Pete.

0: But when working people need his help, it's always the same old story. Crickets from Ricketts. 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
1: 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Columbus.
2: Bright sunshine expected today, with daytime highs approaching 85. Southwest winds 5 to 10 miles per hour. Clear skies again tonight, lows level off around 55. High temperatures reach up to 79. Tomorrow, ample sunshine expected. Mainly clear and dry Thursday and Friday, low 70s. Thursday, upper 70s by Friday. A peak at the extended shows, 81 Saturday, 77 Sunday, and 66 on Monday. Right now, 66.

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0: 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Columbus.
2: Ample sunshine expected this afternoon, with daytime highs approaching 85. West winds 5 to 10 miles per hour. Lows level off around 55. Tonight, clear skies.
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2: Daytime highs approaching 85. This afternoon, under mainly sunny skies, winds out of the west, 5 to 10 miles an hour. Lows level off around 55. Tonight, clear skies. Bright sunshine expected. Tomorrow, highs level off around 79. Dry with temperatures a bit above average Thursday and Friday, and highs in the low 70s to the upper 70s. Looking at the long range, 81 Saturday, 77 Sunday, and 66 on Monday. Right now, it's 77 degrees.
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1: Lows level off around 52. Tonight, under clear skies, winds out of the west, around 5 miles an hour. Ample sunshine expected again tomorrow. Highs level off around 79. Lows dip down to about 50 tomorrow night, mainly clear. Sunshine mixed with clouds at times. Thursday, decreasing clouds by Friday. Low 70s Thursday, low 80s by Friday. Looking at the long range, 82 Saturday, 79 Sunday, and 71 on Monday. Right now, it's 81 degrees.
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And let's kick the town. 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

0: Too stressed? Then you come to the right place because it's happy hour on the Hawk. 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
3: Clear skies tonight with lows around 52. Winds out of the west around 5 miles an hour. Bright sunshine expected again tomorrow. Highs level off around 79. Lows level off around 50. Tomorrow night, partly cloudy skies. Sunshine mixed with clouds at times. Thursday, decreasing clouds by Friday. Low 70s. Thursday, low 80s by Friday. Taking a look at the extended forecast. 82 Saturday, 79 Sunday, and 71 on Monday. Right now, 82.
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0: Yes, the time has come to wrap up Happy Hour on the Hawk. 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
6: Clear skies tonight with lows around 52. Winds out of the west around 5 miles an hour. Bright sunshine expected again tomorrow. Highs level off around 79. Lows level off around 50. Tomorrow night, partly cloudy skies. Sunshine mixed with clouds at times. Thursday, decreasing clouds by Friday. Low 70s. Thursday, low 80s by Friday. Taking a look at the extended forecast, 82 Saturday, 79 Sunday, and 71 on Monday. Right now, 82.

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2: Lows level off around 52. Overnight, under clear skies, westerly winds, around 5 miles an hour. Lots of sunshine outside again. Wednesday, highs level off around 79. Partly cloudy skies. Wednesday night, lows level off around 50. High temperatures reach up to 73. Thursday, under partly cloudy skies. 81. Friday. Taking a look at the extended forecast. 82. Saturday, 79. Sunday, and 71 on Monday. Right now, 82.

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